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5: You know, it's hard to be betrayed by the person that you trust the most, but that happened to me yesterday. My wife did this to me.
6: Oh, no.
7: Dave, I thought there was like a sanctity in marriages where
5: it's
7: the one person who will never betray you besides, you know, yours truly.
5: Yes, yes. It's the most loyal.
7: Yes, the most loyal, who've known you the longest, would be your wife.
5: Well, yesterday she approached me kind of out of the blue, and she said, hey, would you like to participate in a daddy-daughter dance?
6: Oh.
5: I know. And
7: Audrey, did you do a daddy-daughter dance at your dad's wedding that you missed?
6: I didn't miss the wedding, and there was none of that.
7: Okay.
6: And no, I didn't even do a daddy-daughter dance whenever I was a kid because I didn't live next to my father, Mahoney. Mm. Thanks for the reminder.
5: She came from
6: I'm a child of divorce.
5: Yeah.
6: Awesome. Really on one today.
5: Well, so about 5 years ago, my oldest and I went to a daddy-daughter dance, and it was really cute. Like, she got dressed up in a little gown. I put a suit on. You know, I brought her flowers.
7: It was very sweet.
5: Really, really very
7: sweet. I remember
5: sweet.
7: That. Yeah, she still
5: adorable.
7: Talks about that.
5: And so I was thinking, oh, yeah, my 7-year-old, who's my second daughter, a daddy-daughter dance, I would love to participate in that. And that's when my wife drops on me, oh, good, I'm glad you're willing to do it. There is a 2-hour practice tonight. And I said, excuse me? Why would there be a 2-hour practice for a daddy-daughter dance when really it's just you take your daughter to the function, you have a little dance, it's quality one-on-one time. That doesn't require any practicing.
7: Is this through school or is this through her like dance group?
5: This is through her dance group, which
7: okay.
5: I learned after the fact that this was not just a daddy-daughter dance where I take her to some event and we dance and we hang out and have quality time and maybe go get a bite to eat before or after.
6: You're a performer.
5: This is me on stage performing a daddy-daughter dance with her.
6: I think we need some background here. You're not a dancer.
5: Not at all.
6: You didn't even really enjoy dancing at your wedding.
5: I am arguably the world's worst dancer. That is just not what I was built for, you see. Mm-hmm. So I find out I'm going to be dancing with her on stage. But she's 7. She's in this tumbling class. She loves it.
6: She loves to perform.
5: Okay, I'll do it. But I still wonder, why is there a 2-hour practice for this? And then I discover the first hour is to practice the dance with her.
7: Mm-hmm. What's the second hour?
5: And the second hour is to practice the dance that just me and the other dads are doing on stage.
6: Oh, awesome.
5: Without
6: Dave.
5: Any children being involved.
6: So we're invited to this, right?
5: Please. So buy tickets, because apparently you have to.
7: This, really? To me, sounds like the people who run this dance group got together with the moms and all conspired.
5: They're like, all right, who hates their husband here? Go ahead and raise your hand. All right, we'll sign him up. We'll sign him up and we'll sign him up.
6: Let's embarrass the husband.
5: Any guesses as to what song the dads are going to be dancing to totally solo on stage?
6: Gangnam Style.
5: No, that would be better.
6: Some K-pop
7: Will Smith's
6: Demon Hunter.
7: Getting Jiggy With It.
5: Also would be better.
7: Hmm. The Macarena?
5: Bye Bye Bye from NSYNC.
7: Oh, no, that's
6: awesome.
7: Solid.
6: That's solid.
5: No, it's not solid because the choreographer, is that what you call him? Whatever. The person in charge of the dance moves. Big fan of NSYNC, apparently, when she was growing up. And
6: heck
5: so
6: yeah,
5: she wants to make sure that we do the authentic
6: bye-bye-bye. You're getting on them daring dance moves for every millennial out there.
7: You are 100% going to be the Chris Kirkpatrick up there.
5: You don't think I can be Jay-Z Chazé?
7: Maybe Joey Fatone on a good day.
5: But a little fatter.
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2: Week number one for old Bossy Rossi here in the studio. Once again, checking in. How do you rate it so far, bud?
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3: I think every day I'm getting a little bit more comfortable.
4: You feel like more like a D minus type of guy to me, if you know what I'm saying.
2: Mahoney did change your acronym around a little bit. You know, you are the regional vice president of executive production and programming. Mahoney wanted to change it to regional vice president of executive direction of programming and production.
3: Yeah, he wanted to add director to my title.
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3: 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Director, producer.
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0: Hey guys, this is Bill from Levine. I was wondering about your new acquisition there. Now, if he eats a Taco Bell, does he become gassy Rossi? If he mouths off to you too much, does he become sassy Rossi? And if he puts on a dress, does he become sissy Rossi? Just wondering. Anyway, love the show. Keep it up. Bye.
1: Those are all terrible.
2: That's bad.
1: Those are all terrible. I'm sorry. Like, just because they end in a Y or an I sound, that just, nah, man.
2: You have no future in what we do. No.
3: I don't even love the name Rossi. I mean, my name is Ross, but because it's Bossy and I was your boss for so long, Bossy Rossi, I accept it.
4: Yeah, so, and also the fact that you dislike Rossi is why we call you that.
3: I know.
2: Mahoney said, though, that he started calling you Bossy not because you were our boss at the time. It was because you behaved in a bossy manner. And I never knew that. I thought it was just because you were our boss.
3: I mean, I was actually, you know, the boss. So, yes, I had to act like the boss.
1: Mm. Ross, his self-titled name that he, when he first came in, was Ross the Boss. Because that also had a little bit of a alliteration and a little bit of a rhyme scheme there.
4: You came up with that one yourself, huh?
3: No, I didn't come up with that. But as you can imagine, my name being Ross, I grew up in elementary school. Everybody called me Ross the Boss.
2: Oh.
4: Did they?
3: Yeah, they did.
4: I see.
1: So that was given to you.
4: Do you have any evidence of that, or is that?
3: Yeah, I'll send you my third grade transcripts where they were calling Ross the boss.
4: You. All right, one more for you.
5: Hey, Bossy Rossi, you know I'm kind of a regular too, and I know this is all hype and all that stuff, and I wanted to let you know that, and I know I borrowed this, I can't, but I know a guy, so you better fly right because I'll call your mother. You see, I fight dirty because you can't fire me. Okay, bye.
6: Message deleted.
4: Mm. You'll call your mom.
3: Yeah, that's rude.
2: You know me
4: and your mom are friends.
3: I know.
4: Facebook.
3: She's, my mom is a big fan of you guys.
2: She follows your mom too.
4: She sends a lot of messages.
3: Mm-hmm,
4: she does. A lot of messages.
3: She comments
4: nice.
3: A lot.
4: Uh-huh.
1: She's very nice.
4: A lot of picture messages.
3: Stop
1: such
3: it.
1: A nice woman turned out such a evil, evil son of a bitch like you.
3: My beautiful mom's going to be 75 this year.
2: Aww.
4: I know. I have a plan for a birthday trip. Me and her.
1: What's the gift you get for the 75th anniversary, Dave?
4: Nude cruise.
1: Oh.
7: Dave and Mahoney.
8: 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I mean, good morning, rockheads.
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0: Do I have to?
1: Is Mahoney lazy or is he the world's most efficient man? That is the question that we ask every single week. And Chris is joining us today for Lazy Bones Mahones. One question for you, Chris, before we get started. And all you're trying to do today is figure out which one of these two things is 100% true. Do you think Mahoney is lazy or do you think he is efficient?
2: I think he is an exemplar male figure, both physically and in his work ethic.
3: I think you sound like a winner today, Chris. Just throwing that out there. When I was a young man, Chris, I was exploring the Himalayan mountain range. Mm-hmm. And as I was exploring, I came across a cave. Mm-hmm. And inside that cave, there was a mysterious, wise man who said, "Son, the key to life is working smarter and not harder. And ever since that day, I have promised to spread the word of efficiency all across these great lands of ours."
1: It's unbelievable that one of these things is actually true. But again, Chris, you're trying to figure out which one does not have a lie anywhere in it. Number one is entitled Neighbors. Here we go.
4: We recently went over to a neighbor's house to celebrate their baby's baptism. And we aren't super fond of most of our neighbors, but these people we actually like. So I wanted it to go well. The host was providing dinner and suggested that in lieu of a gift, we bring dessert. I let Mahoney know that we needed to stop at a bakery to get some sweet treats, and he kept hemming and hawing. Time was ticking down, and about an hour before the party, I asked Mahoney to watch our daughter so I could run and get something to bring. Mahoney informed me that we would be giving them money instead of bringing a dessert because it's the thought that counts, baby. Pretty sure this is the opposite of that, and we won't be invited to any future events.
5: I can see that for sure, but also Mahoney is really good at bringing desserts. I know that you've had, actually, this happen to you, a la Mahoney. He was supposed to bring something to your house for an event, and didn't he just, like, bring donuts or something?
1: Yeah, like, stopped and just got a box of donuts, which were a hit, but the thing that strikes me as the fib in this one, I think you're spot on, Audrey, that Mahoney takes some pride when it comes to bringing food items. Mm-hmm. I don't think that Mahoney would have the cash on him to just give him money.
5: Oh, true.
1: Yeah, because he's always the no-cash king, or at least that's what he claims whenever the bill shows up and it's time to split a check.
5: Yeah, and we do know that Mahoney loves a kind of like a suggestion of food. He wants to be able to kind of put people on food. So, mm-hmm. Yeah, I think you're leaning in the right direction.
3: My wife always has cash, and I Zelle her. Just so you know. And in my defense, this bakery was 4.5 miles from my house.
1: Oh, goodness. How could you? Yeah.
3: 4.5.
1: Wow.
5: Dude, you live a very bubbled life.
3: 12 lights.
1: Okay.
3: 12 American stoplights.
1: Chris, let's listen to number two before you try to figure out which one is 100% true. This next one is entitled Bathroom Incident.
4: I should mention that part of the reason we won't get asked back to the neighbor's house is because Mahoney had an incident in their bathroom. We were chatting with the neighbors when Mahoney excused himself to use the restroom. A few minutes later, I had a missed call from Mahoney and noticed that I'd missed a dozen texts from him, all of which were asking me to come to the bathroom. I excused myself and went to the bathroom, where Mahoney shuffled me in, closed the door, and shared that the toilet was clogged. Badly. I asked what he wanted me to do, as I did not bring a purse plunger with me, and he said, "Baby, you're the one who makes me drink protein shakes with fiber in them. You caused this." I went home, got our plunger, brought it back over, cleaned up his mess, and took full responsibility for the clog, all while Mahoney held our daughter. But come on, everybody knew.
3: I will say this.
1: No way.
3: I will say this.
1: No way.
3: The addition of dietary fiber into my diet has been dramatic.
5: What is the fiber you've added? I thought the other day you just said you went to Taco Bell.
3: Well, yes, but I'm taking dietary fiber also. So in four grams of dietary fiber in every single one of my Shamrock Farms Rock and Protein Shake. Also, I am now taking
5: 4 grams. Ooh.
3: But I drink 6 of them a day. Thank you. And
5: what?
3: And I've added 3 servings of Costco's OptiFiber into my diet as well.
1: Okay, so I'm a little confused here because the first one didn't strike me as true because, like, all the things that we just mentioned. But don't ask me how I know this. But I've seen Mahoney in a situation with a clogged toilet before, and there is no one that unclogs a toilet better or more efficiently than Mahoney. Mm. And so the idea that he would call his wife in there.
5: No way.
1: I could see her having her, like, stand guard at the door while he went and fetched the plunger and took care of it. There's no way you would subject your wife to all of that, including making her walk down the street, even if it is a close neighbor, and go fetch a plunger.
3: My literal next door neighbor.
5: I think that Mahoney is too in love with his bidet. I think he would have just walked next to, just gone back home.
1: Yeah, if he had to poop that bad, he would have gone home to take care of business.
3: Yeah.
1: Right? Please?
5: Yes. Yeah, number one is definitely the true story here.
1: You think number one is true?
5: And number two is false, is the one that has the lie. Because he would have gone just home.
1: Okay. Chris, ultimately, you have to make the decision here. Which one is 100% true? Number one, that involves the dessert, or number two, that involves the plunger?
2: Well, I think it boils down to one real C. In number one, Mahoney's being lazy. And we all know that to be true. You don't get that godlike physique by not being lazy, Mom. In number two, though, you're being a bad husband. And I've heard you all talk about your family. And I know you're not a bad husband. So I think number one is 100% true.
0: Dave, can we get a drum roll? Number one is, in fact, 100% true. There was a massive amount of texting, but it was my wife asking where I was when I went home to take care of business.
1: So you did go next door to your house.
0: I missed my bidet.
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0: best of Dave and Mahoney. That sounds like a contradiction in terms. Dave and Mahoney.
1: Instead of some good news, bad news, I want to start the show today by just saying, Mahoney, you look terrible.
2: What?
3: Yeah, I feel like that's a fair assessment of everything that's going on with me right now in my life.
1: Mm-hmm.
3: As we know that I'm currently dealing with a back injury.
1: I saw you getting out of the car in the parking lot, yeah. And like he was like,
3: the bending over part. You know, it's not great. Luckily, I've kind of dedicated my life to not bending over very much.
1: Yeah.
3: So I've got some workarounds.
1: Your life is designed to not bend over.
3: Yeah. But, even though I'm gravely injured and probably having to go out on disability here, permanent long-term disability.
1: Of course.
3: Yeah. From the show here in the not-too-distant future because of this injury, the duties at home do not stop.
1: Right.
3: And I've got a almost 7-month-old baby now.
1: Sure, yeah.
3: And she's healthy. She's happy. We've moved into.
1: Let me guess, though, does not care too much that you're injured.
3: Does not. And that she was the cause.
1: Too concerned.
3: Of the injury as well.
1: Yeah.
3: We're kind of expanding into new worlds, with her being 7 months old. She's crawling. She's standing. She's, she's starting to eat solids.
1: She's standing up, huh? That's big.
3: Dude, like crazy. It's moving real fast. And we're trying to introduce her to new foods. And yesterday, we're like, one of the things that my wife really is kind of focusing on is that we don't want our kid to be like an allergy kid.
1: Right.
3: So you introduce allergens to them all the time. So like we've bathed her in like peanut butter.
2: Nice. Well, that's how you start.
3: You just dunk that whole ass baby in a big ass bar of Jif.
1: And then you're like, I'm getting in next.
3: That's right.
2: She's the new peanut butter baby.
3: That's right. She loves bathing in peanut butter. Loves the taste of peanut butter as well.
2: Awesome.
3: One of the other big ones is dairy. So I've been introducing some dairy products.
2: Oh, no.
1: Just throwing a glass of milk in her face.
3: Milk baths, actually, truly.
1: Really?
3: Do give milk baths. And thing we did yesterday was eggs.
1: And you bathed her in eggs?
3: No.
1: What, you made of money?
3: Feeding her eggs.
1: Oh, okay.
3: Which, we got some eggs. I cooked them for her, just straight eggs, Egg, bowl, whisk, cooked. You cut them into strips.
2: Yeah, Mahoney, you can't, create your, pepper omelet for your 9-month-old child.
3: Yeah, this little weak-ass baby can't handle serranos.
2: That's chili.
1: Just cover it in Cholula.
3: I know, man. Come on, man. We got to get some flavor. We ain't a bland-ass mayonnaise a spicy house. So, feed her these eggs. Everything's good. We go to bed. About 1 a.m. or so, baby wakes up. I mean, and, it's a cry. I have never heard in my life.
1: Did she just barf everywhere?
2: Oh, no, she was gassy, huh? Egg farts.
3: No, she's not gassy. Dave is right. She has barf. Thrown up like me after drinking 5 shots of Jägermeister.
1: Like the Exorcist style.
2: It's just egg.
3: You mean the Exorcist.
1: The Exorcist.
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6: Lori is joining us today with a story about getting terrorized in your house by a pet. What kind of animal was it?
7: It was a Burmese python snake.
6: Whose python was this?
7: Well, it was kind of both mine and my ex's, but more so his. She would break out of her cage, and in the middle of the night, I'd wake up with her coiled up in bed between us.
6: No, no, no surprise snakes.
8: Hell no.
9: Especially in the bed. You don't want a surprise snake
6: in
9: the bed.
6: Yeah, like you're just reaching over. You're like, hey, baby, oh, my God.
9: Action. Yeah. Why do snake tongues do that? I don't like that.
6: I don't like that either.
9: Further review.
7: I don't know.
6: Were you glad?
7: I don't have the ex anymore, and I don't have the snake anymore.
6: Yeah.
9: Did you just say you don't have sex anymore?
10: No, she doesn't have the ex anymore.
7: No, I don't have the ex or the snake.
6: The ex, the sex, or the snake. Got it. All right. Good. Hey, Lori, thanks for the call today. We appreciate you.
7: You're welcome. You guys have a great day.
6: Yeah, you too. Pam, what about you? You got terrorized by a pet?
11: Yes. So I have a cat that I got from my 85-year-old mom who was really lonely and was wanting a cat.
6: That's really sweet.
11: So I got her a kitten, and everything started out fine. But then the cat started getting into everything. And every time I'm working on my table with my crafts, it gets on the table and messes everything up, jumps on top of my armoire and knocks my dolls down. But worse, he scratches into the molding around the doors to the point that we've had to sand it back down and repaint it again and, you know, really work on keeping his nails clipped. But the worst thing is he marks everything. He pees everywhere. He pees on my son's old couch. And I had it cleaned. I spent $100 having it cleaned.
9: Have you ever thought about the fact that maybe your son peed on it first, and now the cat is trying to come on and remark his territory and dominance?
11: Well, my son is 32.
9: Hey, I've seen a 32-year-old pee on a couch before.
10: Yeah, I've been there.
12: In my 20s. In my 20s. Yeah.
11: He might have done other things on the couch.
6: Oh, damn.
9: Oh, Oh, my God. I don't need to know that.
6: Why is there so much kitty on this couch?
11: Yeah.
6: Oh, that's hilarious.
11: So after I cleaned the couch for my company to come at Christmas, I kept the cushion standing up hoping he wouldn't spray. And just as they got there, I looked at the cushions, and there was a big stream coming
6: Dude,
11: off of
6: it. This cat is a menace. It knows exactly what it's doing to you.
9: He'd be kicked outside. I mean, that cat would literally
10: You're
9: going to
10: become feral. Yeah. Yep, you're an outside cat
9: you're
10: now.
9: You're now one with the wilderness.
6: Wow. Hey, Pam, thanks for the call today. We appreciate you.
11: Thanks.
6: Patrick said, my sister had a rabbit that she left at her house when she moved to college. The thing was an escape artist and eventually took over my entire bedroom because it wouldn't stay in its cage. It was also a very aggressive rabbit.
9: What? What?
6: It would block the door and grunt at me when I would try to feed it. It also bit a friend of mine before it took over my room.
9: Probably because it was mad that its mom left. I mean, like, think about kids whose, like, whole entire lives are now having to be, like, yeah, they had to go to therapy because their dad left and they never saw him again. Your sister left for college and just left that rabbit back.
12: If you got to get stitches because you got bit by a rabbit, man, that's, I'm not going to a doctor for that.
9: What? No, they've got big old teeth, man.
12: No, I know, man. But still, I'm not, there's no way I could admit that with like a straight face to a medical professional.
9: A bunny rabbit bit me.
6: Melissa said we were visiting a friend's house. They had a handful of cats. The kids were playing with a balloon. Cat got startled, scratched my daughter on the forehead so significantly she still has a 2-inch scar, lifelong bangs to
9: try
6: to hide
9: the thing. Harry Potter
6: kid. That's right.
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1: That's Y-O-D... What? Hold on. Y-O-D-U-M-M-Y. Isn't there a B in there?
2: So I guess there's a lot of people that have been bitten by rabbits that we... I wasn't anticipating in the chat today. I mean, Ogre said rabbit bites hurt like hell. Black Jag said rabbit poo all over is no joke. And Robert is on the line with us. Hey, Robert.
3: Hey, guys. Hey, I got a solution to this. Eat the rabbit and the cat, give it to the Burmese python. We'll solve everything.
2: Look at that. See, it's a circle
4: of life.
2: But
4: then you're going to have a horny Burmese python in bed with you. As you know, a rabbit is an aphrodisiac to them.
2: Is that true?
4: Or cat is, at least.
3: That sounds really kinky to me, let me tell you.
2: Robert, thanks for the call.
4: We're not that type of show, my friend.
2: Mark joining us this morning. What's up, Mark?
5: Hey. Yeah, me and my wife had an unwelcome guest at our house. It was her niece.
6: It was her niece, yes.
2: Okay.
5: And her boyfriend also, and he had a big-ass dog.
2: Wait, hang on. So the niece comes over, brings the boyfriend, who brings his big-ass dog?
5: Yes. Mm-mm. And they stayed for months.
2: Yeah, no, that's not cool.
5: I was like cooped up in my bedroom. I couldn't go out. Every time I went out to the living room, this dog would try and eat me.
2: What kind of dog was it?
5: It was a pit bull and bull mastiff.
2: That's a big dog.
4: Let's find a way to make a pit bull even bigger.
2: Yeah. Jeez.
5: Yeah, I bought a 150-pound dog.
6: There's nothing that is worse than feeling like you're not welcome in your own home. Like, because not only was the animal the giant bull mastiff mix that you had, but also the animals being your niece and her, like, wild feral boyfriend that were just, like, roaming about in your living room. Ugh,

0: the worst.
1: So give us the rundown real quick, if you would. How did you finally get rid of them?
2: Well, my wife died, and I lost the house, and they had to leave.
1: Holy crap, Mark.
2: Yeah.
1: That's about as heavy as you could possibly have come back with. I'm very sorry to hear all of that stuff.
0: Yeah, Dave. Way to ask. Way to like lean into the questioning there, Dave.
1: Well,
0: sit with that.
1: See you later.
0: Sit with that.
3: Jeez. Glad things are going well now, Mark.
0: Way to be an interviewer, Dave.
3: Yeah, glad things are going well and that you are dog free.
1: Yeah.
2: Yes.
1: Yeah. Okay. Well, have a good day.
3: We gotta run. Right. Thank you, Mark. Jesus Christ. Appreciate you listening.
1: Hey, Trish. Good morning.
4: Hey there. How you guys doing?
1: Doing good.
3: We could be better.
1: So you got a pet story? Who is terrorizing you? And did it end as poorly?
4: I'm currently being terrorized by a dog in my house.
1: In your house? Okay. So what's going on with you?
4: Every time they let the dog out of the bedroom, he tries to bite me.
1: Whose dog is it?
4: He barks at me.
1: Whose dog is this, Trish? This is Mark's dog.
4: No matter what I do, I feed him, I play with him, I try to, and he won't. He won't stop terrorizing
1: me. Trish, whose dog is this?
4: This is my son and my and his partner.
1: See, anytime that you start bringing in somebody else's dog and it's terrorizing you in your house, like this, you've got to start lifting your leg and peeing on the dog or something, Trish. You got to figure out how to assert dominance.
4: Well, I'm trying to, but they keep the dogs in the room. So how am I supposed to do that when I'm not around him enough?
1: I don't know. I don't know. These are more problems than I thought that we were going to encounter during this segment today. I thought it was gonna
0: you
1: be
0: just
1: like,
0: had a simple, like, my dog's pooping in my closet issue. And, like, now all these people are like, unfortunately, like, I have some pretty heavy things that I need to unload.
3: Yeah, the dog's barking at me when I walk around a corner. What a hard life you live, Dave.
1: I didn't expect it was going to be like this. Steve, help.
3: What's going on, man?
1: Hey, man.
5: Well, I got a one-up on the whole rabbit thing.
1: Okay.
5: I personally hate rabbits. I love Elmer Fudd because, you know.
1: Because he kills rabbits.
0: Idea. What?
3: Well, no, Elmer Fudd does not kill rabbits. He tries.
1: Yeah.
0: He's never the worst huntsman in the world.
1: Yeah.
0: But great.
3: Well, he's so bad they took his gun away from him. He's senile. For real.
1: So what?
5: I had roommates that they had a pet rabbit, used to get out of the cage all the time. I woke up one day, I felt something tugging on my foot. This rabbit was chewing on my toenail.
3: Oh, hell no.
1: Oh, my God.
0: So you didn't feel that?
5: I just freaked out. I kicked the thing off my bed. It screamed at me. And then the next day I came home and I had, like, Budweiser signs up on the top of my waterbed casing thing. And he chewed on all of them and knocked them over and broke them off.
0: You didn't have him in a cage, man?
1: Wait, you had a waterbed?
5: My rabbit.
3: Dude, this sounds cool as hell.
0: You didn't have your rabbit in a cage?
3: Budweiser signs above it. You were living good, weren't you, back then, Mark? Or Steve, excuse me.
5: Oh, yeah, I was living in the day. You know?
1: You got the neon signs going,
0: meanwhile,
1: right above your waterbed.
0: The same noise that's coming from that chomping on your toenails.
3: You got a little too rowdy in the bedroom and accidentally electrocute yourself.
1: See, that was the problem, is that the rabbit just was just turned on. Yep. It's like, I won't get after them toes,
0: gross.
1: Steve. Let's make this segment weirder.
5: You've never seen my feet. You would not want to see them.
0: I mean, I can only imagine if you didn't feel him up until, like, he got to, like, your nail bed.
1: Yeah, if your toenails look like carrots.
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2: 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Please leave a message after the tone.
3: What do you guys think about a chicken fried steak or chorizo or corned beef hash with breakfast? Talking like buttering up some toast, putting some corned beef hash on it, eggs, hash browns. It's just a magical bite. It's so delicious.
4: Message deleted.
5: There's like a lot of stuff in a breakfast, right? Like he named like 15 things, and I think all we needed was that chicken fried steak.
6: I had chicken fried steak literally yesterday.
7: Did you really? And Was it bomb?
6: It's so good because just being from the South, I love white gravy on everything. Gravy in general. I actually love all gravy and butter and anything fried.
5: Gravy, so, the number two condiment of all time.
6: Yes.
7: Behind what?
6: Butter.
7: Cheese. Cheese is cheese a condiment?
5: Cheese is a condiment.
7: Is it?
6: See, mine's butter. My number one is butter. But I feel like I treat myself to it maybe like once or twice a year because it's kind of like meatloaf. I don't want to eat it too much to where I romanticize it still, because if you do eat it too much, it just becomes like that mushy meat that you're just like eating with ketchup or gravy.
5: So funny you said that. I ordered a entire meatloaf from Cracker Barrel. I didn't know you could do that.
6: I didn't know you could do that either.
5: But I will highly advise against it. So you get a like. So you get like, you're like, from what I pictured, you're supposed to get like a whole meatloaf.
7: If you are considering ordering an entire meatloaf from Cracker Barrel today, do not.
5: So I envisioned like, because it comes in like a catering pan.
6: Yeah,
5: and
6: man,
5: you would think it
6: meatloaf
5: was in there. No, what they do, it just kind of like sucked because it's just four slices of meatloaf, not from like, not all in like one.
6: A loaf.
5: Yeah, it's not in a loaf. It's just like four individual slices tossed into a pan. And I was just like, this is so disappointing because I wanted a whole ass loaf.
6: Yeah, because part of the aphrodisiac of it is slicing it.
5: Right.
6: Like part of like the allure, the sexual tension of the cutting of the loaf.
5: And if you cut the loaf and then you transport it all loosey-goosey, it just ends up it just ends up being really disappointing. I will say though, the one thing I didn't know you could order is like gallon-sized sides of their loaded hash browns.
7: And you would recommend that.
5: And I would recommend that.
6: So were you like holding a conference? What were you doing? Like getting whole meatloaves in buckets full of hash browns?
7: This was Friday night. Did you host a potluck? What do you mean?
5: Well, it was Friday night, and my thought process in ordering in a whole meatloaf and a gallon side of potatoes, load of potatoes, and a gallon size of the hash browns.
6: You got 2 gallons full of sides?
5: And a gallon of...
7: Are you preparing for winter, going into hibernation? What are you talking
5: this
7: about?
5: This was Friday night, and I imagine this was what I was going to eat all weekend long. So I imagine I was going to be able to eat that for breakfast and lunch on Saturday.
6: You're
5: and Sunday
6: have
5: also.
6: You
7: got breakfast meatloaf?
5: Yeah, I love meatloaf when it's done right, but I just, again, would not recommend the whole meatloaf from...
7: Cracker Barrel
5: delivered.
7: Did the person have to deliver?
5: Yeah, it was delivered.
7: Did the person have to be able to lift over 50 pounds?
5: Yeah, they had a weightlifting belt on.
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0: Dave and Mahoney present.
1: Yeah, you work here. Are you the manager?
0: Fast food freakouts.
2: Okay, next Monday. Thank you.
3: Greg is joining us today. And Greg, the challenge for you is to figure out which restaurants these fast food freakouts happened in. What is your favorite fast food restaurant?
4: It's got to be Burger King.
3: Burger King. We don't normally get Burger King as the answer. Okay, well.
5: You're an interesting guy, huh?
3: So,
4: yeah, I am.
5: I like that.
3: Okay. So Burger King is actually one of the options in our very first clip. And Mahoney and Audrey are going to be helping you out today. And Mahoney likes to consider himself to be the world's leading fast food forensic expert. And we have yet to see evidence otherwise. So
6: Dave,
3: we'll give him that title.
6: You know that I have personally attended all 3,413 locations here in the continental United States for Arby's. And had a 4 for $10 at every one of them. That is 13,652. Delicious roast beef sandwiches that's been in this mouth.
3: Okay, well, Arby's also on the list for the first one, so we'll see here. So this customer had a curbside order and got waved in by the worker to retrieve his order because it was raining outside and the worker did not want to, quote, get sick.
6: Fair.
3: So come on in, buddy.
7: He was waving at me out there, and I'm just trying to figure out why I'm being waved down. I did curbside service. Why am I not getting it?
8: It's raining. I don't want to be sick.
7: So you don't want to be sick?
8: Yes, sir. I called you to the window.
7: I didn't know that. I just saw somebody waving, and you didn't call. Like I said, no one called me right now. And you didn't want to get sick. So you didn't want to do your job.
8: It's not my job to get sick.
7: It's not your job.
8: It's just, your food, sir.
7: No, I'll get a refund. How about that?
8: All right, you just have to go through the app. Okay?
7: No, I can't actually. You can't cancel an order through the app.
2: That's why it's called curbside.
3: So everyone here is kind of annoying.
6: Those beeps, man. We know those beeps, Audrey.
5: They are from
6: McDonald's.
3: Okay, well, that's the third one on the list. So, Greg, you ultimately make the decision here. Is it A, Burger King, B, Arby's, or C, McDonald's?
4: Way too busy for Burger King, so let's go McDonald's.
6: That's a Northeast McDonald's, I believe. Or an Eastern Seaboard McDonald's.
3: That was a McDonald's. I don't know if it was Eastern Seaboard.
6: It's definitely an Eastern Seaboard McDonald's.
3: Okay, thank you, Mike.
5: You could hear the seagulls.
6: It's the proximity of the beep.
3: All right, Greg. You can actually win it right here with a correct answer on number two. This man ordered fries, no salt, and wants to complain to the manager. Even though the manager made it right, the customer still wants to block the register and make a fuss, so the cops end up getting called in. Here we go.
9: So we've determined that that's a fry with salt, correct?
10: Yep.
9: And the lady over there, whatever her name is,
10: okay, I'm not gonna
9: told me I could get a fry with no salt.
10: Okay, I'm going to call the cops right now if you don't need it.
9: And you told me I would get a fry with no salt. I did not get a fry with no salt.
10: Okay. He's recording me at the moment saying that we didn't provide what we said we provided. He's been here for probably 10 minutes.
9: I'll wait for the police.
10: Okay.
9: Since your customer service is so terrible, we'll just wait for the police.
10: Sounds good.
3: It is such weird energy to like bust out your phone and start recording your argument with a manager.
6: You're
3: gonna
6: post that to people you know?
3: Like, what are you doing,
6: bro? Also, pro tip for anybody who is, I want fresh fries, so I order them with no salt. That's such a hassle for the workers. You could just say, hey, can I just get fresh fries? And that's so much easier than having to do a whole separate thing with no salt.
3: Good to know. Okay, so Greg, you can win it right here with the correct answer. Is that A, Chick-fil-A, B, Wendy's, C, Shake Shack?
6: That is a Wendy's. I don't think that's Chick-fil-A. Chick-fil-A is completely off the table. Can we hear a little bit more of, can we just hear a little bit more of that, Dave? Just like last 5 seconds.
3: You see, you always do the last 5 seconds, which is much harder for me.
6: Or 10 seconds.
3: Okay,
6: here you go. Few seconds.
10: He's been here for about 10 minutes.
9: I'll wait for the police.
10: Okay.
9: Since your customer service is so terrible, we'll just wait for the police.
10: Sounds good.
6: Okay. Oh, so it's too busy to be a Wendy's. I think
5: it might be a Shake Shack.
6: I think that might be a Shake Shack, shockingly.
5: Ooh.
3: Okay.
5: It sounded like it was kind of giving food court too.
6: It's definitely not Chick-fil-A.
5: Like a Shake Shack inside of a mall.
3: All right, Greg, up to you. Chick-fil-A, Wendy's, or Shake Shack?
4: Well, nobody goes to Wendy's. I'm alone in Burger King. So how about Shake Shack?
3: Shake Shack, unfortunately, is incorrect.
6: No.
3: That was a Chick-fil-A.
6: What?
3: Yeah.
4: And
3: Greg,
4: what?
3: Is the reason why you love Burger King so much?
6: Is that a mall Chick-fil-A?
3: Is because you are always alone when you're in a Burger King?
4: I am. I'm a loner. A rebel.
5: He's
4: a rambler.
5: He's a man who loves solitude.
6: Chris, was that a mall Chick-fil-A?
11: No, that was a regular Chick-fil-A. Yeah. You guys act like they're all perfect.
3: Yeah.
5: Well, yeah, because generally, they ran pretty well. It's kind of like what
11: apparently
5: they're known
11: they
5: for.
11: They put salt on the fries.
6: Okay. Also, like, who's getting upset about Chick-fil-A fries?
5: I used to hate them because they were never salted. So I'm confused.
3: Do you
5: all
3: know
5: the way
3: why Chick-fil-A fries, the waffle fries, are so good? Because the Chick-fil-A sauce is the absolute elite dipping sauce of all dipping sauces.
5: Yeah, the
3: sauces.
5: French fries taste like the sauce.
3: And they're just basically spoons for the sauce.
5: Well, okay, well, we got to keep moving along here. I would like to apologize as well. Sorry for that one, man.
3: All right, here we go. On to number three, third and final one. You've got to get this one right. This customer gets banned because he complained about his cup of coffee, and the worker tries to refund him the money even though
6: Duncan.
3: He hadn't paid for it yet.
5: Duncan, for sure. Okay. We don't even need the audio.
3: Here you go.
12: Going to put us on a ban list because of what? The ban list is because why?
13: Are you recording?
12: What does
13: it
12: matter?
13: Are we in a public place?
12: You're in cameras anyways.
13: You're
14: not in a public place.
15: No, we're in a private place, not a public place.
12: Okay.
15: Like, okay.
12: So why are we... But why are we getting banned again? Just curiosity.
14: Probably because you lost your marbles over a cup of coffee.
12: I did not.
14: And you drank a cup of coffee on Sunday morning.
15: That would be your
12: I didn't pay. I didn't pay.
14: Did you get the bar where you swearing at them?
12: I didn't pay.
3: All right. A, Dutch Bros. B, Duncan. Or C, Starbucks.
5: See, I don't know, though, because that was pretty sassy, and that was giving Starbucks sass.
6: That wasn't angry.
5: But it was echoey, so it was kind of giving Duncan because... Duncan's Echo.
6: Let's double down on Duncan. Oh, we like double D's. Dunkin' Donuts, baby.
3: All right, Greg, what do you say?
4: Well, it's a low rumble in the background. Let's go, Duncan.
6: This is a man who knows that rumble.
3: Yes, sir.
5: Which I'm going to have to start singing a different tune for people who like to fight, because it was usually Duncan.
3: Yeah.
5: But Starbucks, the more that you make them take out those nose rings, the more they're going to be ready to lay down an elbow.
3: They're ready to brawl in that brand new uncomfortable uniform.
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6: This is Dave and Mahoney.
7: So we all know that being a parent is expensive. And you think about things like diapers and education. Yeah, it's going to cost you a lot of money to raise a kid. But it's the little surprise expenses that come along that are just so fun. And one happened to me just yesterday.
8: You have a lot of surprise expenses in your
7: surprises.
8: Life.
7: Yeah.
8: And I don't envy that about
4: you. You're pretty resilient, man.
8: So you take it better than I do.
4: Oh, for sure. I would be irate.
7: I was tested yesterday. So I'm at the house, and my wife is out, and she's taking our 5-year-old to her dance class, and so it's me at the house, and the baby's there, and our oldest child is there, and the 3-year-old is there, and I'm just kind of trying to, you know.
4: Juggle.
8: Wrangle.
7: Yeah, while also, like, doing work and stuff like that.
4: By defense.
7: And, my oldest daughter's doing a great job watching the baby. They're, like, watching some YouTube show on TV.
8: Love
7: that. They're doing fine. They're doing great. They're hanging out. And then I realized, where is that 3-year-old son of mine?
8: The one who likes to escape.
7: Yeah. The one that is a little mischievous from time to time.
4: Is he quiet, too?
7: Dude.
4: Does he purposefully kind of, like, sneak about so he can do whatever he wants to do?
7: Every parent will tell you, like, when kids are being really loud and annoying, it can grind on your nerves a little bit.
4: But you know where they're at.
7: It is far scarier when they're quiet because there is no quiet 3-year-old. Like, they're either wanting attention or they're doing something that is going to get your full attention, which is what he did. And so I'm going, I do not hear or see my son. And so I call out to him. I go, Duke. And I go, yeah, Dad. I go, what are you doing, buddy? And it sounded like he told me he was playing basketball. I'm like, well, that's funny. You don't have a basketball court upstairs or a hoop or anything like that. So how could you possibly be playing basketball? And then he comes over to the edge of the stairs, and he's Winnie the Poohing it. He's naked from the waist down. He's just wearing a T-shirt. And I'm like,
4: Weenie out.
7: What is going on up there? And
4: why
7: are you half naked?
4: You had pants on when I saw you last.
7: You just had shorts on, and now they're just gone.
4: Socks gone, too?
7: And yeah. Just totally naked. And it actually looked like a Winnie the Pooh shirt because it was red. So a little red T-shirt with the sleeves cut off, so he also kind of looked like Joe Dirt.
8: Yeah.
9: Next year,
8: dude, you can't be wearing a sleeveless shirt with no pants. That is
7: egregious, man. Yeah. Like that, you're going to get arrested and tased.
8: And it would be justified.
7: Yes. And so I'm like, what are you doing out there, buddy? And he keeps going, it's dirty. It's dirty. I'm like, okay.
4: All right. He was cleaning something.
7: All right. This is wonderful. So up the stairs I go, and I'm like, what are you saying, buddy? You know, and he's 3 years old, so he's trying to explain what he was doing, but he's not doing a great job of it. And so I'm like, show me what's going on. What was dirty? And he goes, the glasses, they were dirty. I'm like, what glasses were dirty?
8: Oh,
7: and
8: no.
7: They're my 5-year-old's prescription glasses.
4: No.
7: And I go, what did you do with them?

0: have to do the dad thing, even if there was a number two in there. I'd have to go in after him. Like, that's just part of the job. Nope. He had flushed them down the toilet.
1: And he thinks that all poop is in your walls?
0: And so, yeah, like, they're, he knew they were gone. Yes. Like, and so I'm looking, trying to see.
1: They're tiny. They're like, she's
0: a five-year-old. They're little small
1: little
0: glasses.
2: Yeah.
0: And so I'm down on my hands and knees looking into the toilet chute to see if I can see them down there, and I can't. And this is right at the time where my wife calls me, and I have to give her the wonderful news that me, being the dad of the year, has allowed my three-year-old to flush our five-year-old's
1: glasses.
0: Because
1: it wouldn't happen if she was watching them.
0: And she's like, oh no, because now all you think about is like, now we have to make another appointment and go in, and you have to get new glasses.
1: You can't just go get new glasses if she already has a prescription.
0: Well, you probably want to get it updated anyhow if you're going to go through that whole process, you know. I mean, maybe, but...
1: But I mean, when was the last time she had an eye appointment?
0: It's been a little while, right?
1: Oh, so,
0: I mean,
1: like, okay.
0: Get new glasses, whatever it is. And so she's like, before you do anything, let me call my brother because he owns a plumbing company to see what we should maybe do.
2: Because, I mean, glasses in your plumbing system can't be great for that.
0: Right.
1: No.
0: So it's like a 2-inch opening and then it goes to like the 4-inch opening whenever it's going to go to the sewer. Well, turns out that this particular bathroom is one of the bathrooms that is being renovated. And so today, they're going to take the toilet off.
1: And see if they can find them.
0: And the glasses might still be in there. But the question is,
2: do you put the poop glasses back on the five-year-old or not?
1: They didn't make it to the septic.
0: I mean, still, they've just been.
1: If my glasses got put in the toilet,
0: you would be fine wearing them.
1: I would soak them in bleach. Put them in bleach.
2: No, this is how she gets pink eye, man.
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1: Do you have a comment, complaint, or opinion for Dave and Mahoney? Then call and leave a message.
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4: King-size Snickers candy bars used to be one solid bar. 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How much money are they saving every year? How many billions are they saving by cutting out that little piece of chocolate in between those two bars, but still charging the same price for a king-size Snickers bar? I want a congressional investigation, and I want protests outside the Mars Corporation.
5: Message deleted.
6: I mean, shrinkflation has been going on for generations.
7: Ever.
6: Now, and I don't mind the split Snickers king-size thing.
8: Do you go buy candy bars?
6: Yeah, occasionally.
8: Because I never, ever, ever go by. And granted, I'm not like a big sweets guy, but it always astounds me. Like, I'll come into the studio, especially on like Mondays, and in the trash, there's like, today there was like a banana peel hanging off the side. You missed the trash can.
9: Very cartoonish like.
8: But then there's also like a Snickers bar wrappers and Doritos. I'm like, what sort of toddler is running this ship on the weekends where you're just pounding through junk food?
6: I mean, the Snickers, I feel like if you're in a pinch and you need something and you just haven't eaten anything, you know, they've done it. Like, their marketing has done a good job of at least convincing me that's a decent snack. Like, if you've got a vending machine, right? Like, you're not you when you're hungry.
9: Yeah, it's the sugar crash.
6: Yeah.
9: Like, that you just need a Snickers bar in order to boost your sugar levels back up to a normal energy level.
6: Is there, I mean, Snickers is a top three candy bar.
9: For sure.
6: I feel like
9: and it the, is ice ones,
6: the ice cream ones. The ice
9: cream
6: ones have withheld the test of time. You know, I mean, it's hard to say there's a better candy bar out there that's as available as a Snickers. Because, like, don't get me wrong, a Take 5, if you've never had a Take 5, still pretty new. I mean, in the last 20 years, came around. But it's like five different ingredients, like pretzel, nougat, caramel, chocolate. And it's gangster. But you don't see them nearly as many places.
9: Willy Wonka.
8: No, is that who it is? No. Who got to you at the Mars Corporation? This man called with a legitimate complaint, and here you are singing the propaganda.
9: That's what I'm saying. I feel like Willy Wonka like got him back in the day. Yeah. Like you were Wonka. He willied.
8: He willied you.
6: I'll even say this. I was gifted. I was gifted a 3 or 4 pound Snickers bar for a gift 1 year.
9: So weird.
8: By who?
6: What, my roommate? When I had a roommate back, you know, 15 years ago.
9: That's good targeting.
8: Is that what he told you it was?
6: Yeah. And it was, I'll say this, it was too big. It was too much. And so, like, I actually appreciate the split up, because you could actually share a king size one. You know, like, you don't have to, like, split it in half. Mm. And then it's, you know, they're both equal sizes.
8: Enough of the propaganda.
6: All right.
8: So.
6: Please
10: leave a message after the tone. No, I'm right. IYFIY, whatever, gentlemen. Sockless feet. Do not stink. Have a good day, and talk to you later. Bye.
5: Message deleted.
9: Talk to you later. Said, bye. I just love whenever he says that's my favorite part.
6: If you don't understand Mushmouth, that is, he said,
9: sockless feet
6: don't stink, which is a straight up lie. Sockless
9: incorrect.
6: Feet are the smelliest of all feet when you put them in shoes.
8: No question about it. But before he got to the sockless feet don't stink, it was the...
10: IYFIY, whatever, gentlemen. Sockless feet do not stink. Have a good day, and talk to you later. Bye.
6: I hope this man gets arrested.
8: What? What are you talking about?
6: Because he's out here now wearing socks with shoes.
9: The worst
6: talking
9: shoe.
6: Talking like that.
9: The worst shoe that gets instantly stinky when you put your bare ass foot in it.
6: Loafers.
9: A loafer. Loafer. Those boat shoes.
6: Yep. Yep. Sperry's. If you remember Sperry's, like, if you were like a...
9: In the 2010s, every dude in America was wearing them.
8: Yes, especially...
6: Yeah, you were in college, and so it was all those bros.
9: The frat bros
8: with their stinky-ass loafers.
9: So my boyfriend at the time in college told me that whenever he was pledging for a fraternity, that he was wearing socks with his shoes, and they literally said, take those off.
8: What?
9: That was part of the if
8: hazing?
9: You wanted to be in a fraternity, you had to wear your shoes without socks. I'm literally salivating, like I'm about to vomit at the thought.
8: Ugh.
9: This is so gross, man. Stinky feet maybe is the top five worst ick on a dude.
6: Let me just throw out like a torture scenario for you.
9: Okay, great.
6: One of these frat bros.
9: Okay.
6: Wearing Sperry's, uh-huh. Boat shoes, oh. No socks.
9: Making me suck their toe.
6: And then you got to suck their toe.
9: I honestly think I would rather be like held upside down by my nipples or something. I don't know. I was just trying to think of like a worst scenario.
3: Please leave a message after.
6: Oddly specific.
8: Hey, have you thought about this before, you creep?
7: Was there a single thing that any of your exes did that made you immediately break up with them?
5: Message deleted.
8: Wore boat shoes.
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0: the best of Dave and Mahoney.
1: It's an emotional time here at the program because after today, Audrey's going to be gone for a few days as she lays to rest her beautiful bosom.
2: My breasts will be laid to rests.
3: Can I just make a quick aside that I have I do not endorse this
2: segment
3: in any way, shape, or form. And if HR is listening, I am absconding myself from any responsibility.
2: Stop making this about you. This is about me and my sweet ladies.
1: Big old boobies.
2: Well, they're gone. Well, they will be no more.
1: But. So you got breast implants how long ago?
2: 7 years.
1: Sweet 7 years. That's all. That's the only way we've ever known you.
3: Yes. 7 year itch.
2: I had a 7 year itch, and I needed to let go of them, and I needed to find someone new.
1: So she's getting the breast implants taken out, and it's actually quite like the process. You're going to be gone for a week, and we're going to miss you.
2: Thank you.
1: Yeah, but there is only a proper send off as you'd expect for your boobs here on the show, and we'll start with a eulogy from the beautiful James Earl Jones. He has some. Some words that he wanted to share.
4: Ladies and gentlemen, family, friends, and silicone sympathizers, we are gathered here today to mourn, or should I say celebrate, the passing of two very near and dear friends. They were bold. They were buoyant. They were, frankly, massive. Audrey's boobies were more than just body parts. They were a presence. They had their own gravitational pull. They entered the room before she did. TSA agents feared them. Chiropractors profited from them. And bras just prayed for mercy. They brought joy, confusion, unsolicited opinions, and a few free drinks. Audrey, we support your decision. And though your triple D's had more viewers than the Guy Fieri show, we do hope you find peace after a doctor sucks out those love muffins. May your shoulders be lighter, your posture straighter, and your tank tops less stretched.
2: Thank you.
4: We'll never forget those knockers, mostly because they left a lasting impression on literally everything they touched. Amen.
2: From the dead.
1: Yeah.
2: From the dead.
1: They resurrected James Earl Jones for that eulogy just for you.
2: Interesting. Thank you, James.
3: Mm-hmm. One of the things you shared with us about this process is that it's insanely expensive to do so.
2: It is, and it sucks. A lot of it's getting put on a credit card. a lot of it, because it's expensive, and I think that one of the things that people don't realize, if you're thinking about getting your boobs done, it costs more, almost double, to get them taken out. So you
3: really?
2: Be warned. Yes.
3: Are you saying your bust is making you go bust?
2: Yes.
3: Should we start a GoFundMe?
2: That would be great.
1: And we do have one final thing that we wanted to play for you today. And this is a send-off from the man that knows them the best. Your sweet husband, Dustin, decided to give us a message as well. A final adieu.
5: Ladies, or as I like to call you, Tickles and Pickles. 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Oh, so many drinks. 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
1: unless you married your cousin.
0: It's the Redneck Report on Dave and Mahoney.
2: This may be one of the most alarming stories that we've ever heard in the Redneck Report, and that's saying something. So imagine that you're walking through a parking lot and you see an artist, a musical artist that you're a fan of, and you walk up and you ask for a selfie. And then all of a sudden you go, wait, you're kidnapping me? Wait a second, are you robbing me as well? Because that's what happened in this story. So there's a Florida rapper who I've never heard of before. He goes by Chocolate MC. He was arrested.
3: I do like that name.
2: After a fan came up to him, I guess spotted him in a parking lot of a supermarket randomly. The guy walks up to him, asks him for a selfie, and then Chocolate MC pulls out a gun and basically holds the guy captive and then starts demanding cash and payment via an app.
4: What the heck?
2: So he robs the guy as well. He drove him around for 2 hours while demanding these payments. So that's where the kidnapping charge comes in. Police later found the guy with a gun, Chocolate MC, charged him with kidnapping, armed robbery with a firearm, and more. So I guess there's multiple incidents of legal problems for this particular guy.
3: Oh, man. Chocolate MC just dropped a new remix today.
2: Oh, he did?
3: Yeah.
2: So he's still feeling good. He's like, hey, I'm in the news.
3: I'm not familiar
4: this
3: with
4: is
3: that.
4: Time.
3: I'm not familiar with his number one single, Paque Escuadros.
4: Oh, okay. Good.
2: Like
4: I love
2: one.
4: My Latin King Mahoney over here really trying his best at some Spanish words. But
3: so could I be White Chocolate MC?
5: my rapper name?
2: Well, don't approach him in a parking lot and ask. So this may be the first time that we've had a surgeon end up in the Redneck Report, and he's saying it's all because of bagels.
3: How so?
2: So this guy, whose name is Dr. Tobias Pincock.
4: Ooh, that sounds too formal.
3: Is it P-I-N or P-E-N? I feel like that's a big difference.
2: It's P-I-N.
3: Oh.
2: Dr. Tobias Pincock.
3: Okay.
2: So he is a surgeon in Sydney, Australia. Has a bit of a checkered past as well, and I guess he has now been found guilty of professional misconduct, including performing surgery after a patient had gone into cardiac arrest.
3: Jesus.
2: Misleading patients into risky financial investments, and using illicit drugs while working, and that's where the bagels come in.
4: So bagels?
2: He said that the reason why he popped hot on drug tests is because...
4: Shut up.
3: Too many poppy bagels. What, he watched seeds. An episode of Seinfeld?
2: So that is actually a real thing
4: that's
2: sometimes.
4: True. It pops for opiates.
3: Poppy, but still.
2: Poppy seeds can sometimes make you appear to have done like hard drugs like heroin, right? Because there is a connection there. But he was saying, that's the only reason why. And they're like, dude, we found like 13 different drugs in your system.
4: This isn't like everything bagel seasoning of drugs.
3: Yeah, I put schmear and cocaine on my bagels, you know? It's a great pick-me-up early in the morning.
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2: So we're walking around when all of a sudden, from the bushes, a demon, a beast, a monster of epic proportions comes barreling towards my baby, my sweet, innocent, defenseless baby, Dave.
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0: Dave and Mahoney present, Are You Smarter Than a Community College Dropout?
7: Probably not.
8: Brian is joining us today for a round of Are You Smarter Than a Community College Dropout? Brian, tell us about your level of education. How far did you get in school?
9: I have a Master of Science degree in engineering.
8: In engineering. We had a guy that had a master's degree last week.
10: You're bringing in ringers now? Is that what's going on here?
8: Just whoever calls, Mahoney. Mm-hmm. So you lost last week. Is there anything you'd like to say to Brian before you head out of the studio?
10: Good luck, Brian. Okay. Master of Science and Engineering.
3: That's actually really impressive.
8: It is. It's very impressive.
9: No, it's not.
3: It's not? That's impressive to me.
9: It's not.
8: All right. Well, Brian, let's see how you do in this game. There is a total of 6 questions. You have a pass. I would just encourage you to use the pass sooner rather than later if you feel like you need it. You're not going to have the correct answers until Mahoney comes in and gives his answers as well. Here we go with question number 1. How many sides does a nonagon have?
3: What a nonagon. Gross.
9: I'm going to have to go with 9.
8: All right. Question number 2. Who is the first American woman in space? We're allowing women in space now? What has happened to this country? First American woman in space.
9: I believe her name was Sally Ride.
8: Sally Ride is the answer, okay. Question number 3, what state has the longest freshwater shoreline?
9: Ooh, freshwater. I'd have to go with California.
8: Freshwater shoreline, okay. You do have a pass if you want to use a pass.
9: All right. You know what, at that rate, then I'll go with Florida.
3: Freshwater.
9: I can change my answer.
8: We do have a pass if you wanted to use your pass.
3: Fresh.
9: Well, pass.
8: Okay. What a good choice.
3: Didn't mean to bully into that, but I think we were getting confused. And Mahoney, quit staring into the... That was terrifying.
8: Mahoney's just standing outside of the glass door. What a creep.
3: What? This is very aggressive.
8: Okay, what was the first cable TV network launched in 1972? Huh. Did not know that.
9: Oh, cable TV. I'd love to say HBO, but I just probably...

0: Oh, Buddy Holly. I don't know the other two.
1: Okay.
0: Buddy Holly's probably one of them.
1: All right. And final question. Which ocean is considered the deepest on Earth?
2: Freaky.
0: The Pacific.
1: All right. Okay, Mahoney, you can go ahead and re-enter the room there.
2: I feel like he was really putting the pressure on just standing there. If you had been in this room, I did not even want to look to my right. It was freaking me out.
1: Yeah, now Mahoney really has a good...
3: You berated me last week.
1: Well, you went,
2: to go tinkle.
3: Well, I did that again today.
1: And then you just came running over the door.
3: I made it quick.
1: You were so proud of yourself.
4: Half wash of the hands.
2: Oh, my gosh.
1: So last week, you went pee, and you knew that it derailed the segment, and then this week you decided to
4: do it every week. That's okay. That's our soundproof room, Dave, is our bathroom.
1: Is our bathroom? Okay.
4: Yes.
1: Question number one.
4: Okay.
1: How many sides does a nonagon have?
4: Yes.
1: Not going to get this right.
4: Zero?
1: Well, Brian got that right. Mahoney, you passed on that one, right? Yeah. It's nine.
4: Nine? Oh, it's nine. Yeah. Oh, I would have got that wrong.
1: Nine.
4: Okay.
1: Who was the first American woman in space?
2: Mr. Space.
1: The guy who loves space.
2: See if he loves women in space.
1: Mm-hmm. Or are you a misogynist?
4: I'm a misogynist. I'm going to pass.
1: You don't get two passes.
2: You don't get two passes.
1: It's just wrong. You can't just... Okay. Sally Ride is the correct answer there, and Brian got that correct. You did not.
2: She was right in her way into space is the way you can remember that for next time.
1: He's an engineering genius. Okay. He knows things like this.
4: Okay.
1: Question number three, what state has the longest freshwater shoreline?
4: Longest freshwater shoreline? I would probably say Michigan.
1: Michigan is correct.
2: That's what I would have guessed, too.
1: Brian passed on that after guessing California and Florida, you idiot.
2: They were like, freshwater, man. You're like, see, this is the salt.
1: Well, so far...
4: They're desalinating it. Yeah. That's why, yeah.
1: As we sit right now, Brian has two correct. Mahoney, you have one correct.
4: Okay.
1: Question number four, what was the first cable TV network launched in 1972?
4: I believe that is, this is real tough. I think it's Home Box Office, HBO.
2: Wow.
1: HBO is what Brian said initially, and then he changed his answer to Fox, and Mahoney, you are correct.
2: That's crazy knowledge. I never knew that.
1: Yeah, HBO, I had no idea.
2: Home Box Office, I didn't even know that's what it stood for.
4: It is.
1: Yep.
4: Dude, that theme song would come in, and on a Friday night, you knew it was going to be a banger.
1: Now, Mahoney, you have two correct. Brian also has two correct.
2: He's coughing into
1: question number five. February 3rd, 1959 is considered the day that music died. What
4: correct.
1: Three famous musicians died in a plane crash on that day?
4: Big Bopper, Buddy Holly, and what's his name? It's the Lou Diamond Phillips. Played him in La Bamba, which is Richie Valens.
1: Very good. That is correct.
2: Wow, Molly.
1: Brian only got Buddy Holly on that, so you get the full point. Brian does not.
4: I should get 3 points for that.
2: I was just thinking that, too.
4: Yeah.
1: Final question. What is the deepest ocean on Earth?
2: It's perverted.
1: What?
4: That would be the...
1: you wouldn't be that deep if you weren't such a hussy ocean. Exactly.
4: I believe that is the Pacific Ocean.
1: The Pacific Ocean is correct. You got that right. Brian got that right. But Mahoney, you got 1, 2, 3, 4. And because Brian changed his answer, Mahoney wins.
5: Dave and Mahoney. It's the Dave and Mahoney Show.
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0: Kevin Mahoney.
1: I don't know what this is all about. You just told me to call Yo Dummy.
2: There's nothing you can say they haven't heard before.
3: Leave us a message by calling 833-YO-DUMMY.
4: All of us in this room worked in the food service industry for many, many years. And so we have a real appreciation for just how gross a kitchen can be. Mm-hmm. And as much as we don't want to hear this, somebody called with a cautionary tale.
5: Yeah, I heard you guys talking about the soup on cruise ships, how you should never eat that. Well, I got another one for you. So when I was a teenager, I used to work at Bishop's Buffet. And there was a time that we had to clean the ice cream machine, and they would actually, you'd have to take the entire ice cream machine apart and pull out all the pieces and clean each individual piece. And the one time we did it, it smelled horrendous the minute we opened the machine, and it turns out it was filled with maggots.
6: Oh.
5: I mean, it was like a rotting corpse. Instantly wanted to vomit right there. And ever since, I refused to eat ice cream out of a place, especially a buffet, where you know they're not paying that much attention. I think you're fine at like Dairy Queen when they use that thing regularly. But yeah, that would be my suggestion on what never to eat.
7: Message deleted.
8: Well, I was curious what maggots actually taste like. And according to the internet, maggots are rarely eaten raw. But when they are cooked, their taste is often described as nutty or meaty. Some people say they resemble roasted nuts or pork cracklings. They're also oily or buttery due to their high fat content and sort of earthy as well. Mm.
6: This is not, we are not sommeliers of bugs, okay? You're not going to tell me that this has got a nice nutty undertone. Absolutely not.
4: It's meaty and buttery.
6: Yeah.
9: Dave and Mahoney. It's the Dave and Mahoney Show.
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2: So we're walking around when all of a sudden, from the bushes, a demon, a beast, a monster of epic proportions comes barreling towards my baby, my sweet, innocent, defenseless baby,
1: Dave. Fangs glistening in the desert summer.
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3: Oh, the horse!
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0: Dave and Mahoney.
1: Mahoney, the very place that should be the safest for you has suddenly become exactly the opposite. What's going on?
2: Dave, it's going to be hard for me to tell this story.
1: Well, here, let me score it.
2: As you know, before it becomes too hot this summer, I try to walk every day with the baby.
1: Get your exercise, get outside with the baby, very healthy, it's excellent, but what's going on?
2: Go for a couple mile walk. So last night, my wife, myself, my baby, and my father-in-law were out for a walk around our neighborhood.
1: Nice. Walking. Should be very calm on an evening in your neighborhood.
2: And as you know, Dave, I take the protection of my family very seriously.
1: Some would say too seriously.
2: My baby is fair-skinned, much like yours truly.
1: Yes.
2: Got baby blue eyes, just like me.
3: She looks just like you.
2: She does. Chubby ass cheeks. And so I like to keep the sun off her. And I carry an umbrella every time we go walking. Doesn't matter if it's cloudy, it's raining, anything. I'm carrying an umbrella, Dave.
1: A little weird, but that's
2: keep
1: fine.
2: The sun off of my baby because I don't like to close the little thing. I want her to be able to see her parents. I want her to be able to see the surroundings.
1: So even though the stroller does come with a shade to prevent her from being hit by the sun.
3: An umbrella is necessary, Dave. Let the man see.
2: But it would prevent her from seeing the surroundings.
1: Right, yeah.
2: So we're walking around a common area in my neighborhood when all of a sudden, from the bushes.
3: Oh, God.
2: A bushes. Demon. A beast. A monster of epic proportions comes barreling towards my baby. My sweet, innocent, defenseless baby, Dave.
1: Fangs glistening in the desert summer.
2: Blood is in this beast's eyes.
3: What was the beast?
2: I think it was a Bernedoodle.
3: Oh, the horse!
1: Oh, God! As somebody that has a Bernedoodle, I can tell you, thirst for blood is what they feel first thing in the morning.
3: Especially babies covered underneath umbrellas.
2: Dave, you know I listen to a lot of history podcasts specifically about Rome.
1: Yes.
2: One of their big defensive maneuvers is the phalanx. So I immediately brace myself using the umbrella as a shield as this beast is coming towards us.
1: This is Sparta!
2: And we're yelling, hold! And, I'm prepared to kill this dog.
1: Yeah. So the Bernedoodle ran in a common area in your neighborhood?
2: They were coming at my baby.
1: Well, it's probably a friendly dog just wanting to say hi, perhaps.
3: Well, probably wasn't coming for your baby because it didn't see it through the entire cloaking system you had.
2: Believe you me, to do anything that was possible. I was ready to wrestle that dog to the ground, barehanded. But he was really nice.
3: You're so drama. So you ended up enjoying the dog. Did it have a name?
2: I don't know. Then he ran off.
3: Oh.
2: It was just a loose ass Bernedoodle.
1: He ran up, wagged his tail, and ran off.
2: Yeah.
1: And that's the high drama in your neighborhood.
2: Yeah.
1: How do you survive in such conditions?
3: Oh, God.
1: That baby has a father like you to defend it at all costs in the face of grave danger.
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2: Harry joining us this morning. What's up, man?
3: Hey, brother. Did you ever find the title to your boat?
2: Did not find the title to the boat yet, but I did, I think, find a hack for it where I re-registered it, which gives me 90 days to figure it out.
3: Yeah, legal beagle. You got to be that way. All right, buddy. I just was wondering.
2: I will say that getting my hands back on the boat was a little more dramatic than I expected it to be. Mm-hmm. And when I say a little bit more dramatic, like all of my kids almost simultaneously drowned. So let me tell you what happened. So it's, you know, the first time that we've seen the boat in over a year. And, you know, it's got a cover on it. It's on one of those hydro hoist things. So it's been out of the water. So I wasn't overly concerned about it. But there's been, you know, some hijinks with, you know, bad weather over the course of the past year. And there was also a fire at the marina. Mm-hmm. And so we go there and sure enough, the boat's fine. So it's on the hydro hoist. Everything looks great. We walk up to it. And I'm a little bit curious because the plug for the hydro hoist is not where I left it. And so I'm like, was somebody messing with this boat? I don't know.
4: Your brother take your boat out?
2: He might have.
4: Didn't tell you.
2: As I get closer to it, I realize that the boat does not appear to have been messed with because it is covered in spiders.
5: Yeah.
2: So, I mean, to be fair, it had not moved for over a year. So, I mean, the spiders are going to find their way. But most of the little spider carcasses that are all over the cover of the boat
5: Don't
2: are dead.
5: Say that.
2: There's
5: Don't
2: just
5: say
2: dead
5: that.
2: Little spiders all over. I'm talking like hundreds of
5: Gross.
2: Them. And my wife's got the little hose out, and she's trying to like hose down some of the spider webs, and that's not working because obviously spider webs are designed to handle water and weather and everything else. And so she's walking around the boat, and she's spraying it down, and all of a sudden she lets out this shriek, and she's like, oh my God. There is this massive black widow on the back of the boat.
5: And what you want to do to remain calm is scream.
2: And so she's like,
4: especially with little kids.
5: With little kids. Yeah. There's nothing that will make a situation more calm, cool, and collected and to where you don't have kids drowning than a scream.
2: My
5: so
2: wife
5: good.
2: Is tough as nails and not a lot phases her. She can just pop out a baby and it's like, yeah, whatever, it's Tuesday. But bugs and spiders especially, like she does not
5: she's
2: deal
5: delicate.
2: Well with that at all. And so she's like, you got to come up to handle this. And so, you know, me being the dad, I'm going to take care of this. And so I go walking back there. And just to give you like a visual, there's like two small little docks that run alongside of the boats. Then there's like the big primary dock that's nice and firm, but the little docks that go off to the side are fairly flimsy and pretty old. The water's pretty rough on them and everything else. And so I walk out there to go take care of this large black widow that's hanging off the back of the boat. And my wife's like, there it is. And so I take, you know, the hose and I like spray it directly at it and it knocks it down into the water. And I think, problem solved. I'm the hero. Everything's great. But my wife is supervising to make sure that I have properly gotten rid of the spider, not just said, it's taken care of. And so she's standing out there with me. And then all four of the curious little kids that we have that range from 8 years old down to two come trotting out onto this little dock as well to take a look. It starts sinking.
5: The dock?
2: The dock. And so it's blah, blah, blah, blah, blah. We're like, back up!
5: Towards
2: back
5: the
2: up.
5: Spiders? Yeah.
2: Like the spiders in the water, the dock is sinking. There's four kids that are all confused with little life vests on.
5: That's the start of every horror movie ever.
2: Yes, man, it was a mess.
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0: You're about to hear real reviews from the internet. Some names have been changed, but these caliber of complaints can only come from one person. Karen.
1: Karen, you crazy!
0: These are the Karen Chronicles on Dave and Mahoney.
2: Okay, many of these reviews that we have on the Karen Chronicles are not warranted. I will say that this first one, I think, is.
3: The names have not been changed to protect the innocent, Dave. And there is nobody who has more courage than a Karen behind a keyboard.
2: So the first one here is for Ashley's Paw Spa. So it's like a dog grooming place. And it's out of Portland, Maine. It's got 4.1 out of 5 stars.
3: Can I make a complaint about Ashley's Paw Spa?
2: Sure.
3: Before I even hear about it?
2: Yeah.
3: Just call it a spa.
4: A spa.
3: S-P-A-W. A spa.
2: So Mary,
3: be way better name.
2: Mary F. said 5 out of 5. They did a great job with my corgi puppies, the first cut. Also added a bow and a gift bag full of goodies. Thank you with a little heart emoji.
4: I mean, what do you got to cut on a corgi?
3: Its butt.
2: Yeah, yeah.
3: You got to shave that butt. Shave it butt.
4: A little heart on it.
3: Give it a little BBL.
2: Corgis kind of do have BBLs.
3: They do.
2: Hunter H. said 5 out of 5. They took our mini golden doodle here, and they did such a good job. He smells clean and feels super soft, which is nice. Karen O. did not have a great experience, said 1 out of 5 stars. They sent my dog home with the wrong family. If I could give them 0 stars, I would. I recently moved to the area and was looking for a groomer close by. I went into the salon and got a weird vibe. They handed my dog over and signed some papers, and I left. Hours passed, and I finally came back, and I walked in. The whole place smelled like weed and Mongolian beef, which had me concerned.
3: Hell yeah!
2: Then they brought out another doodle, which clearly was not my dog. It had the same color coat. I was about to burn that bitch to the ground when, thankfully, another customer walked in with my dog.
4: I don't like the slight on the Mongolian beef. Like, I mean, what? I mean, I get that it smells like that, but I mean, like, don't be a hater. Mongolian beef slaps.
3: Dude, and weed?
2: Weed and Mongolian beef. And
3: I think
4: it's a recipe.
2: Go there just for that.
3: She may have a little bit of...
2: She has a case. Like, that's why I said that one was pretty warranted. Like, you gave the dog to the wrong family. Like, they were high for sure.
3: But that, hey, if your dog groomer is not high, are they really even a dog groomer?
2: Fair. All right.
3: These are the questions I ask.
2: One more. Walmart, Chattanooga, Tennessee.
3: Favorite.
2: 3.8 stars.
3: Yeah, good Walmart.
2: That sounded like the beginning of like a crime drama. Walmart, Chattanooga, Tennessee.
3: The first 48.
4: I feel like Chattanooga needs to be said like it's like a Looney Tunes episode. Chattanooga.
3: How is Chattanooga even a real place?
2: Like, who came up with Chattanooga?
3: That's the only way to say Chattanooga.
4: Telling you. It's the only way to say it.
2: 3.8 out of 5 stars, which is not bad for a Walmart. Lindsay S. said 4 out of 5. Good Walmart. They had all the stuff that Walmart has and more. Workers had nice hair, nice fingernails.
4: Okay, it's a good prayer.
3: Seems like a weird kink.
2: Yeah.
4: Good thing to notice.
2: The fella here that lives in Chattanooga, his name is Thad. Thad W. 5 out of 5. Said, pretty funky parking situation. My uncle and auntie got pregnant there.
4: Okay, what? Thad.
2: What?
3: I mean, I could see that. You know, I mean,
4: that's a tad bit weird. That was so dumb.
2: Welcome aboard, Audrey.
4: All right, sorry.
2: Karen B. said 1 out of 5 stars. Hey, Walmart. What happened to stocking shelves at night? If you want my money, you need to get out of the way so I can get what I need. Nearly every aisle has a pallet with merchandise on it, and it's blocking the shelves so customers cannot get what they need. And let's talk about the scooters. People, they're fat and lazy if they're using them. Walmart needs to verify their handicap before letting someone take them and jam up the aisles. And now I'm forced to ring myself up. I feel like prices should go down if I'm doing all of the work. I did not go to school to be a cashier. In fact, they should be paying me for all of my time and work.
3: I mean, Walmart's prices are still pretty cheap, Karen, and pretty sure there's like HIPAA violations and
2: you can't like verify somebody's handicap before letting them have them.
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3: These are some of the biggest rock songs ever released, but it's hard to figure out what they are, even with 30 seconds on the clock, because people have covered them. And sometimes these covers are interesting. Chris is our contestant today. Chris, are you ready to go?
4: I'm ready.
3: The first one here from Rock Vortex.
5: Hell yeah.
3: It's got a
5: is there an underscore in there?
3: No underscores. They got Rock Vortex on their own. Yeah, okay. The name was available. 101 views on this one. Good luck to you. Here we go with number one.

0: Man. That's 30 seconds right there. Over to you, Chris. Do you know it?
1: Oh, what is it? Come Together right now.
2: It's the Beatles.
0: It is the Beatles. Come Together is correct. Well done.
3: One for one.
0: Yep. Also would have accepted Aerosmith on that one. But
1: Good job, girls.
0: Yeah, you can have some help in the back. That is totally allowed, so feel free to play as a team here. The next one from one of the artists that we really like. It's Postmodern Jukebox, and they are like professional musicians. Oh. Like, they're actually very good at what they do. This one's got 121,000 views. Here we go.

0: That was so great.
1: So good.
2: All right, Chris, over to you. Do you know it?
3: AC/DC. You shook me all night long.
2: Yes, sir. 2 for 2. No lifelines today because you don't need them.
0: Goodbye.
2: You can win it right here if you get this one. The next one here is a fingerstyle guitar cover, which can sometimes be tricky because without the lyrics, you know, it's a little bit challenging sometimes. This one pretty popular as well. 18,000 views. But for the win, here we go.

0: you just imagine being at like some little beachside cabana in Mexico and that dude just rocking away?
1: Oh, man. I thought you were going to talk about him. Maybe in his finger agility and other things.
2: Dad,
1: I'm imagining
0: that's
1: that right now.
0: That's a different cabana down the beach. All right. Over to you, Chris, for the win. Do you know it?
3: I do.
0: Okay, what is
3: it, sir? It's Comfortably Numb by Pink Floyd.
0: Yes, it is.
1: Great.
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6: 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Major League Baseball, the Braves had the day off. 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College World Series odds, UCLA and Georgia Tech, the co-favorites at plus 550. North Carolina, 8-1. Wake Forest, 45-1. East Carolina, 150-1. NC State, 300-1. And Campbell, 400-1 to win the College World Series. 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

0: and Mahoney.
1: So, terrifying situation. Three friends go out hiking together, and this is in upstate New York, but I guess it's a pretty, like, you know, high elevation, kind of dangerous trail, all of that stuff. And these three friends go out hiking, and the authorities get a call, and two of the friends are frantic because they say, our other buddy has died.
2: This is why I say never go hiking.
1: Yeah.
2: So I'm a firm anti-hikeite.
1: And they say, we're lost right now. We don't exactly know what's going on, but our friend has died. We don't know what to do.
2: So sad, man. Needless.
1: Yes.
2: Senseless.
1: Authorities go rushing out to the scene, and they realize fairly quickly, like, these guys said that they were lost, but they're pretty close to the trailhead. Like, they're not really that far away from...
2: So did they just, like, murder their friend?
1: It turns out their friend was not dead.
2: Oh.
3: They were just high as
1: they were tripping balls.
3: Oh, my God. And he was just not moving. They were like, oh, my God, Jerry's dead.
1: He had just, like, slightly wandered off. And because they were tripping, they'd eaten some mushrooms, they thought he was dead. And really, they're just, like, comically, like, 8 feet away from the trailhead. And they're just tripping balls.
3: Was that mushrooms? Let's not give mushrooms a bad name.
1: It was mushrooms.
3: Was it mushrooms?
1: They said it was mushrooms.
3: Oh,
1: yeah.
3: Like,
2: these guys don't need to be. Like, if this is that's the level of...
3: high, you're getting off of shrooms? That's wild.
2: Psychedelics aren't for everybody.
3: They're really not.
2: They're not.
1: So
2: not for me.
3: Especially me. If you're around me, I'm going to make sure you have a horrible trip. I'm going to be looking at you and being like, oh my God, why is your face getting so red?
1: So they were talking to the park ranger that was the first on the scene, and he pretty quickly put together what was going on.
2: Uh-huh.
1: He's like, y'all are tripping, aren't you? And they're like, we are tripping. And he just led them right back to the rest of the cops and the ambulance that had all shown up on the scene. Everyone was fine. It was just fine.
3: Well, that's good.
1: Yeah.
3: That's a really better ending than where I thought we were going.
2: Yeah. Except for now, whenever you Google their names, this is the national news story that's going to pop up.
3: Two dorks got too high. They thought their buddy was dead.
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5: 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North Carolina 8-1. Wake Forest is 45-1. East Carolina, back-to-back champions of the American Athletic Conference, 150-1. NC State 300-1. And Campbell, who lost to the CAA championship game, 400-1. The Carolina Hurricanes play game 3 of their East final today at the Bell Center in Montreal. The Canadiens are the $1.14 underdog, Carolina minus 135. 5.5 over the total. Carolina evened up the series with an overtime win in game 2. With your action update, Mike Sennett, Rock 105.5.
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It's Lisa here with you on Rock 105.5 on this Memorial Day Monday. Hopefully everybody has taken a minute at some point today to honor our fallen heroes.

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Is that only my kids, or is that all the kids? 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

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He puts it nicely, doesn't he? 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

Carolina is Fear Rock, Rock 105. I'm Ro. Hope you had an amazing weekend. So excited for the rewind today. We got some good stuff. If you've got a song you want to hear, hit me up, myrock105.com.

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1: The Red Hot Chili Peppers kicking off my request to rewind this Monday. It's Carolina's Pure Rock, Rock 105. I'm Ro. We were loaded up in the time machine. Right now we're headed to 1998. These guys are in the studio right now working on a new album. They've got like 40 tracks done, I think I read, but obviously they're going to have to narrow it down. But I'm very excited because they say it's going to have like an old school sound. Cannot wait. It's Korn.

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1: Mahoney. 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

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Right now, one of my favorites from Green Day. It's Rock 105.

It's Rock 105. I'm Ro. Wrapping up the rewind for this Memorial Day Monday. In honor of Kyle Busch, I've got one of his favorites from Godsmack coming up with some Nine Inch Nails, Buck Cherry, and some Days of the New right here on Carolina's Pure Rock.

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6: 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In the Western Conference Final, the Vegas Golden Knights are a win away from sweeping the Avalanche. 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They'll return to action tomorrow at Fenway Park against the Red Sox. 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
1: Mahoney. So we're walking around when all of a sudden, from the bushes, a demon, a beast, a monster of epic proportions comes barreling towards my baby, my sweet, innocent, defenseless baby, Dave.
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1: Mahoney. 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